person you're standing next to, shake them just a little bit. Say, listen now. Joy comes in the morning. Morning is not necessarily what has an AM next to it. Morning happens when you wake up.

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Lift your voice in worship. Oh, the Spirit of God is moving on those who worship. Somebody just wave those hands. We just honor your presence today. We just honor your presence tonight, Holy Spirit. That's all we really want, Lord, is just to be where you are. Just to be in your presence.

is my testimony in all that I go through. Somebody said, why? I said,

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Somebody do it. Somebody do it in this room. Somebody lift up a praise in this room. I know we've been praising and we've been worshiping, but somebody lift up a praise right now. Oh, I declare that the Spirit of God is moving and stirring in this room amongst those that are worship and praise. Come on, lift those

and begin to praise Him. Oh, there's deliverance in your praise. There's healing in your praise. Oh, somebody came in the

If you woke up this morning, you got something to praise him for. If you can twinkle your toes, you got something to praise him for. If you got life in your body, you got something to praise him for. WGUILive.com. 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
3: Galatians 6 and 14 says, may I never boast except in the cross of our Lord Jesus Christ, through which the world has been crucified to me and I to the world.

You know, in this life, all of us face problems. But my brothers and sisters, we must learn how to praise God even in the midst of problems. David said, I will bless the Lord at all times, and his praise shall continually be in my mouth. Listen here.

0: As believers, we must do more than read scripture. We must understand it. So let's go to work with Dr. Brian Gerard Fite.
1: Good afternoon. I am excited to be here. And for those of you who are faithful listeners, you know that we've got to finish what we started last week. We started some work last week, so we've got to take part of our time today, and we've got to finish what we started last week. So I'm going to move a little bit quick because I really want to get to what we need to talk about today. So remember, every month we have a book of the month, and this month it is the Disciple Development Life Cycle Guidebook. I'm going to go a step further today, and anybody out there, starting in September, I have a group that I lead. It's called the Disciple Development Life Cycle Group. And we walk through the teachings to help disciples to implement the teachings of Yeshua into their life, which is something we're actually going to talk about today. So if you're interested in joining a DDL group, just email me at drbgfite@gmail.com. Just email me. I'll send you a link so that you can fill out the form. Our group, actually, the group that I'm starting in September, it's going to meet on Thursday nights at 7 p.m. Not going to give you a whole bunch of details. But if you're interested, just email me. I'll send you some information. Now, let me get to the business of the day. This is something I got to start doing every week. The views, assumptions, and opinions expressed on this program are those of the host and guest and do not necessarily reflect the official policy or position of this station. All right. All right, let's go to work. Last week, just as a quick refresher, we answered some questions on last week. The first question that we answered is, what is grace? The second question was, receiving grace includes the responsibility to share grace. So we have to share grace, not just believe. Then the next item was, being forgiven by Yahweh means we must forgive ourselves. So we spent some time talking about what it means to forgive ourselves. And then up under that point, we talked about what does it mean to live in the freedom of grace. And that leads me to my last point about grace that we're going to start out with today, and then we're going to transition into our next topic. So where I want to wrap up grace is with this. If we do not share grace, you really got to hear this, so take a deep breath. If we do not share grace, we forfeit it. If we do not share grace, we forfeit it. So the grace we receive from Yahweh, we forfeit if we don't share that grace with others. Let's go to work. This is a clear teaching of Yeshua in the Sermon on the Mount. Now, we're going to spend a lot of time in the Sermon on the Mount today, because we're going to talk about the Sermon on the Mount here, and then in our next subject, we're going straight back to the Sermon on the Mount. But in the Sermon on the Mount, Matthew chapter 6, verses 14 and 15, don't believe me, get your Bible and read it yourself. Matthew chapter 6, verses 14 and 15 say this: If you forgive others their trespasses, your heavenly Father will also forgive you. But if you do not forgive others, neither will your Father forgive your trespasses. Matthew chapter 6, verses 14 and 15. If you want to be forgiven, you must forgive. Some of y'all weren't ready for that. And it's going to get a whole lot deeper. Sharing grace, or as some call forgiveness, is a requirement. However, we are not instructed to do this out of an obligation. While it is a requirement, we just can't do it out of obligation. Yahweh pardons us, so then we should be deeply grateful for the love extended to us. This gratitude becomes the motivation to forgive others. So I don't forgive other people because Scripture tells me that I must forgive. I forgive other people because I'm grateful for being forgiven. Some people would say, well, what difference does it make? It makes a big difference, because forgiving out of obligation is cosmetic. It's phony. Generally, we don't mean it. We say the words, but we don't take the actions that line up with forgiveness. Because forgiving a person should lead, remember we talked about it last week, forgiveness produces restoration. We should be willing to invest in restoring relationships, not cutting people off. But I can't go back to last week, or I'm going to run out of time. I meant to post last week's show, but I haven't posted it to my YouTube channel yet. I'll get to that this week. Yeshua taught a parable in Matthew chapter 18. So come on, I'm gonna drive this thing home to you, because some of you are confused. What do you mean I forfeit my grace if I don't give grace to others? Well, first there was Matthew chapter 6, 14 and 15. Come on, stay with me in the scripture. Stay with me in the scripture, because that's where we do our work. Now we're going to go to Matthew chapter

who was forgiven for a debt of 10,000 talents. Now, 10,000 talents was an extremely high amount. Most scholars agree that this was a debt that was unpayable. But the king, the master he owed this debt to, forgave him this debt. Then this same servant finds another servant who owes him 100 denarii, which is an extremely small debt. But this servant had his fellow servant thrown into prison for a lesser debt. And what the scripture tells us, when the king found out what the servant had done, he calls the servant back. So the servant who had been forgiven an unpayable debt was called back because he did not forgive a fellow servant who had a much lesser debt. And here's what the king said to him in Matthew chapter 18, in this parable that Yeshua told. Here's what the king says. Then his Lord summoned him and said to him, "You wicked slave, I forgave you all that debt because you pleaded with me. Should you not have had mercy on your fellow slave as I had mercy on you?" And in anger, his Lord handed him over to be tortured until he would pay his debt entirely. Here's what I want you to get. So my heavenly Father will also do to any one of you if you do not forgive your brothers and sisters from your heart. So it's not about saying I forgive you. It's about meaning it. And he says that if you don't mean it, if you don't say it from your heart, then he won't forgive you. So my heavenly Father will also do to any of you if you do not forgive your brothers and sisters from your heart. You forfeit grace if you won't give grace. Yeshua is teaching more than an obligation to forgive. He is teaching gratitude for being forgiven. In our hearts, we must always be grateful for the love imparted to us through grace. Making disciples begins with grace. This is how we are saved. Our mission to make disciples is a mission of grace, sharing the grace that Yahweh has given us through Yeshua. This is what we proclaim and live every day, because the truth is we receive grace every day. Therefore, we must give grace every day as our expression of gratitude. So I forgive, we forgive others because Yahweh has forgiven us. Because Yahweh forgave us. Look at the parable. What does the parable say? The king says to the servant, "I forgave you that great debt because you pleaded with me. Therefore, you should have had mercy on your fellow slave. You should have forgave them. You should have set them free like I set you free, because I set you free of a greater debt than they owed you." Now, why does Yeshua tell this parable? He tells this parable because he wants us to understand our debt in sin is great. There's nothing anybody's done to us that's greater than the debt we owe God.

0: So we're supposed to forgive one another. Let me keep moving forward, because those of you who don't know, I'm sorry I didn't tell you in the beginning. We're talking about making disciples in your home, at your kitchen table, in your living room. And it all begins with grace. Some of us are so standoffish, we don't even want people in our homes. But it's probably the most comfortable place to build a relationship, because discipleship is more than just giving people information. It includes building relationship so that we learn how to trust each other with our vulnerabilities, with our insecurities, with our sins, so we can learn to be held accountable. And that best happens through relationship. But let me keep moving. There's some things that I started out with last week that I'm gonna skip over and let you go back and listen to last week in order to pick up that information. All right. But our work for today, here's our transition moment. And I need to start by saying something that's not in my notes, but I need to say this out loud to everybody who's listening right now. To all of you faithful listeners, to all of the people who every Saturday at 1 p.m. you show up to support what we're trying to do here on WGUY, I say this to all of you. It's time for us to turn up the heat. Time for us to start some more trouble. It's time for us to break up some things, because there's too much corruption. There's too much misdirection. There's too much untruth going on in the body of Christ. There are too many churches. Let me say this plainly. There are too many churches who are having service but are not fulfilling what Yeshua told us to be focused on. So today, I'm going to do my best to plainly teach you what we are supposed to be about, what we are supposed to be focused on. I know we love to sing and we love to pray and we love to dance, but singing, praying, and dancing does not fulfill what Christ told us to do. I don't have a problem with singing, praying, or dancing. I do all three. However, we've got to listen to what Scripture tells us we are supposed to be about. And I have a free giveaway for you to prove it. So, today, let's put on our hard hats, because we're about to go to work. Here's a question I want to put in front of you. If I am responsible for making disciples, how do I make a disciple? If I'm responsible to make disciples, how do I make a disciple? It's a great question, huh? Okay. The best place to make a disciple is in your home. This does not mean we only disciple our family and friends. This means our home is the most effective location to make disciples. We are supposed to disciple our family and our friends. But once we have transformed them into committed disciples, we cast our nets out to make disciples of all nations. This doesn't mean we close off our home. This means we continue to open our homes to disciple making. According to Matthew chapter 28, verse number 20, teaching is the key component in disciple making. He said, teach them to obey what I commanded you. He said, go make disciples of all nations. The verb he uses, as he says what making disciples is, he told us to baptize and to teach. Okay? We are to teach what he commanded us. So our question for today, where we've got to do our work, is what did Yeshua teach the original disciples? So before I go any further, let's pause for a minute and let me do this quick giveaway. Me and Ass Fight AI got together and we put together a resource for you. And the resource is a Bible study tool that I call the Topical Study of the Teachings of Yeshua. Topical Study of the Teachings of Yeshua. Mr. James got a copy of it last week. But for each of you, if you send me an email to drbgfite@gmail.com, drbgfite@gmail.com, if you send me an email, I will send you this study resource. Now, this study resource, get this. This is what Yeshua taught his disciples. There are 190 unique teachings in the Gospels. So, this study guide arranges those 119 unique topics into 15 different subject matter themes. And I'm going to send it to you because in order to teach what he commanded, then I must learn what he commanded. Let me say it again. In order to teach what he commanded, I must learn what he commanded. Oh, goodness gracious. So I'm giving this guide away. I'm giving it to you. It's got the paralleled scriptures. So if Matthew, Mark, Luke, and John all talked about the same thing, all of those topics, all of those scriptures are aligned with the same topic so that you can study each of them. And at the beginning of the book, it gives you 6 different steps on how to go through each one of these topics and what you're supposed to write down and how you're supposed to learn. All of that is included in this study guide. Just email me. Now, some of you might wonder, well, if you put together a guide like this, shouldn't it be at least worth $3 to $5? No. I give things away on purpose because I want you to grow, and I never want money to be an obstacle to your spiritual growth. Now, I'm not saying there's anything wrong with people who are selling things, but there are some great resources that we can't afford. God has blessed me and my dear wife. He has. He's blessed us. So putting this together and giving it to you opens the door for God to bless us even more for his kingdom. He's just given me a heart to give things away. That's why I can't carry books around with me, because I gave too many of them away. So my wife said we had to pay for those. You can't give them away. That's why you can only buy them on Amazon. But, all right. So send me an email, and I will send you that Bible study resource to bless your life. But we've got some work to do. We got some more work to do. Now, we were in Matthew chapter 6, and some of y'all weren't ready for that part of the Sermon on the Mount, because he said, if we don't forgive, then our Heavenly Father won't forgive us. Now, I back that up with Matthew chapter 18. Notice, all the same gospel. I didn't go to Luke to prove what Matthew said. I stayed in Matthew to prove what Matthew was talking about. But now, you really gonna need your hard hat today, because today we are going to look at a particular teaching of Yeshua that comes out of the same Sermon of the Mount, which is Matthew chapter 5 through Matthew chapter 7. Now, those of you that are not familiar with the scripture that is identified as the Sermon on the Mount, which covers three chapters in the Gospel of Matthew, chapter 5, 6, and 7, let me just generally, basically tell you that the Sermon on the Mount has 24 different topics that flow to a powerful conclusion. Now, what we are going to look at today, we're going to look at the last point made in the Sermon on the Mount, and we're going to look at it in relationship to the conclusion of the Sermon on the Mount. So we're specifically going to look at Matthew chapter 7, verses 21 through 29. We're looking at the last point of the sermon. 24 different points, but we're going to look at the last point and the conclusion. All right? Please have your Bible, because I don't want you to believe me. Here's what the scripture says. And I'm reading from the New Revised Standard Version, but there's really no translation issues here, so it really doesn't matter what Bible you have. All right? But here we go. Matthew chapter 7, verses 21 through 29. I want to move at a good pace, but I don't want to move too fast. Matthew 7, 21 to 29. Here we go. Not everyone who says to me, Lord, Lord, will enter the kingdom of heaven, but only the one who does the will of my heavenly Father. Now, I could stop right there, and many of us would be in trouble because we're not trying to do his will. But let's keep going. On that day, many will say to me. Now, on that day means on the day of his return, on the day of reckoning when he returns. Many will say to me, Lord, Lord, did not we prophesy in your name and cast out demons in your name and do many deeds of power in your name? Then I will declare to them, I never knew you. Go away from me, you evildoer. Now that's the last point in the sermon before the conclusion. And many people try to understand this without continuing to read into the conclusion. I believe that the answer to what he said here is found in the conclusion, which is the next section. So let's keep reading. He says, everyone then who hears these words of mine and acts on them will be like a man who built his house on rock. The rain fell, the floods came, and the winds blew and beat on that house. But it did not fall because it had been founded on rock. And everyone who hears these words of mine and does not act on them will be like a foolish man who built his house on sand. The rain fell, the floods came, and the wind blew and beat against that house, and it fell, and great was its fall. The scripture ends by saying this. Now when Yeshua had finished saying these things, the crowds were astonished at his teaching, for he taught them as one having authority and not as their scribes. Now the scribes taught in the temple and the synagogue. But what he's saying, what's being said in this last verse, verse number 29, is that Yeshua taught with authority. So those of us who call ourselves disciples of Christ need to be focused on what he taught, not just to know it, but to live it. Not just to live it, but to share it or to teach it. So here we go. The understanding of the last teaching, verse number 21 through 23, is found in the conclusion, verses 24 to 29. And if you stay with me and let me do some work, I'm going to teach you something. Functioning in spiritual power is not the key. It's not the objective. Learning, living, and sharing his teachings is the key. Go back to verses 21 through 23. Notice that everything the people said to him had to do with spiritual power. It did not mean that these people didn't have spiritual power. What he's trying to say here is spiritual power in and of itself is not the objective. Spiritual power is to get the attention of people who don't believe. I'll prove it to you in a minute in Acts chapter 8. But the objective is to teach them what Yeshua commanded us. We're supposed to teach them to obey. So, first question. We're going to start at the conclusion, then we're going to back up to the last teaching. What is the difference between the two houses? Read it. What's the difference between the two houses? That hopefully is not a tough question. The answer is one was built on rock and one was built on sand. Okay? So many of us skip what he said first and we say, well, I'm standing on the rock. I'm standing on Christ. There's even a song about it. The rock of my salvation. I run to the rock that the builders rejected. I run to the rock. I run to the mountain and the mountain. I think the song says stands by me. All right. But there's a song that talks about running to the rock. And many of us, because we believe that Yeshua is the Messiah, we believe our house has been built on the rock. The problem with believing that salvation caused my house to be built on the rock is that that's not what Yeshua said. He said, anyone who hears and does these teachings will be like a person who built their house on rock. So if you want your spiritual life to be grounded on rock, you not only must hear what he taught, you must do what he taught. Because when he starts the second part about the house that was built on sand, he says, those who hear my teachings but don't act on them. Basically, don't do them. Then they're like a person who built their house on sand. I feel the trouble starting in your house right now. Yeshua is saying the difference is doing. Now, some of us would say, why do you say doing? Here's why. Because in the first section, starting at, I believe it's verse number 24, starting at verse number 24, in the first part of this conclusion, he says, everyone who hears my word. And then if you drop down to the second section where he talked about the house built on sand, he says the exact same thing. He says, everyone who hears this word, everyone who hears my teachings. So both groups heard the word. That's why this is so important for the church, because we go to worship service, we go to Bible study, we go to prayer meeting, we participate in these activities where we are hearing the word. And many of us watch videos on YouTube, Facebook, and so do I. We hear a lot of word. So both groups heard the word. The difference, the distinction between the house on rock and the house on sand, the difference was those who did what he said and those who didn't do what he said. Okay. Those who were built on the rock did what he said, and those who were built on sand did not do what he said, but both groups heard the word. So the church must hear this. You are hearing word that you are not living. And worse than that, some of us are hearing word that's not biblical. We are using scriptures for our own purposes, and we are not requiring people to live up to the standards that have been implemented into scripture, and we're simply telling people what they want to hear. Let me slow down a little bit because I'm doing pretty good on my time. Let me slow down a little bit. I got a little excited there for a minute. My voice got a little elevated. Recognize. Now I'm going back to the last point, because what we learned in the conclusion is going to explain the confusion over the last point. Because a lot of people get frightened by Matthew chapter 7, verses 21 through, no it's not. I'm sorry, my memory got a little slack there for a minute. Matthew chapter 7, yes, verse number 21 through 23. I was right. A lot of us get concerned about verses 21 through 23 because these are people with spiritual power. Look at what the text says. They said they prophesied, they cast out demons, and did works of power. Now, some of us say that these people didn't really do these things. They didn't really have spiritual power. That's why he said, "Depart from me, you evildoers." No, I don't believe that, because if that would have been the case, Yeshua would have said that somewhere. He would have cleared that up and said, the issue was that you were faking in my name. Right. He's not talking about the fakes. The fakes are lost already because they're playing with the Holy Spirit. He's not talking to fakes. He's talking to authentic disciples who have spiritual power. Uh-oh, hear me. He's talking to authentic disciples who have spiritual power. And the conclusion was, depart from me, you evildoer. But how can I be an authentic disciple with spiritual power, and on the last day, Yeshua look me in the face and say, depart from me, you evildoer? Because I was more concerned about functioning in spiritual power than making disciples. Watch this. What does he say in the conclusion? He says, anyone who hears my teachings and don't do them. Anyone who hears my teachings and does not do them, does not act on them, does not live them, does not do what I said. What did he say? Do the will of my Father. What is the will of his Father? The will of Yahweh is for us to follow Yeshua. How did Yeshua tell us to follow him? By going and making disciples, baptizing them, and teaching them to obey what he commanded us. So when I became a disciple, his teachings became my command. And I'm supposed to teach others to obey them by becoming disciples. So what is he saying in verses 21 through 23? Yes, you had spiritual power. Yes, you did. You prophesied. Yes, you did. You cast out demons. Yes, you did do works of power in my name. The problem is you never taught them to obey what I commanded you. Problem is you never did what I told you to do. Now, this doesn't mean that we're not supposed to function in spiritual power. Spiritual power has its place. Just flip in your Bible over to the book of Acts, chapter 8, and you will find that Philip went into the city of Samaria. And when Philip went into Samaria, I believe it's around verse number 3 in the 8th chapter, it says Philip went into Samaria with works of miracles. He healed the sick. He gave sight to the blind. He caused those who were deaf to hear. He worked miracles. So spiritual power has its place. Spiritual power gets the attention of unbelievers. Spiritual power is not for believers. Spiritual power is to get the attention of unbelievers. So Philip is a great example in Acts chapter 8. He goes into Samaria with works of power. Once they come to pay him attention, what does he do? He teaches them the gospel of Yeshua. So at the end of the Sermon on the Mount in Matthew chapter 7, he's not saying don't function in spiritual power. It's not what he's saying. He's saying the function of spiritual power gets the attention of unbelievers. But once you get their attention, you teach them what he taught. You teach them. You don't continue going around prophesying to everybody. You have to teach them. Now, some of us are saying, well, that's not what he gifted me with. That's why Paul teaches us in Ephesians 4 about a ministry team instead of following ministry individuals. What did he list? Apostleship, prophecy, evangelism, shepherding, and teaching. So you may not be a person who studies scripture very well. Maybe you're a prophet and you think teaching ain't your thing. Well, I believe that Ephesians chapter 4 is not a fivefold ministry. It's a fourfold ministry that includes one component that everyone must have. We have struggled with the fact that Ephesians 4:11 says some apostles, some prophets, some evangelists, some pastors, but then it doesn't say some teachers, it says and teachers. Why? Because the expectation on every ministry gift is for all of us to be able to teach. Because the commission given to us in Matthew 28, verse number 20, was for us to teach disciples. In making disciples, we baptize them and we teach them. What do we teach them to do? If you don't remember anything else, remember this. What do we teach them to do? We teach them to learn. We teach them to learn his teachings, live his teachings, and share his teachings. In order for me to make a disciple, I teach them what he said, and then I hold them accountable to live what he said. The next step of being a disciple is becoming a disciple maker. How do I become a disciple maker? By sharing what I've learned and what I am striving to live. So each of us must learn, live, and share. That's how we become disciples who make more disciples. It's through what we teach. It's not through our execution of power. It's through our execution of teaching what he taught. That's why everyone who calls themselves a follower of Christ, I ask myself the question, what did he teach? Then I went to my own site and asked Fight AI, what are the teachings of Yeshua? And me and Fight AI worked together to ultimately narrow this down into a study guide of 190 unique teachings. Wait, now, saints, I got to be honest with you before I continue. I got to be honest. I was shocked to find out that there were 190 unique teachings that Christ gave his disciples. 190. I said, well, if I'm going to be a disciple maker, I got to make sure I know these 190. Now, knowing them doesn't mean I have to have them memorized. Knowing them means that I need to be able to explain them. And this is why your study is so important. Because in your personal study, going through those 15 different themes, because the 190 teachings of Yeshua are broken up into 15 different theme categories. Kingdom and forgiveness and so on and so forth. And they're put together so you can learn, because some people learn best through topical study. Topical study has its problems, and at the beginning of the study guide, I at least mentioned that, so as you use this tool, you know how to use the resource appropriately. But I need every spiritual leader to understand this. And I need some of y'all gonna have to go to your place of worship, and you're gonna have to start a little bit of trouble. But don't start it out in the middle of the worship service. Start it in a private meeting. Don't start it in the middle of worship service. Start it in a private meeting. And call and have a private meeting. You may not need to meet with your pastor or your overseer or bishop or whoever is the head. You may not need to meet with them. You might need to just meet with the class leader or the deacon or the person who's assigned to you. And you need to ask them a simple question. If Yeshua said that we're supposed to teach what he commanded us, Matthew chapter 28, verse number 20. He said, go make disciples of all nations, baptizing them. So every new disciple, everyone who confesses Christ, needs to be baptized. They need to enter into his death and experience the power of his resurrection through water baptism. That's why baptism is important, because we are symbolizing that we are willing to die with him, so that we can be raised with him. That is the importance of baptism. And the reason that we do it in water is because it's symbolism of a spiritual and physical cleansing. Okay? That's the importance of baptism in a nutshell. But then he said, teaching them to obey what I commanded you. Here's the question you need to ask in your church. Why are we not being equipped with the teachings of Yeshua? Why are you not preparing me to teach others what he taught? Why are we not holding each other accountable in this standard so that we just don't know it, but we live it? Because that's what being a disciple means. It is the struggle against my flesh in order to live what he taught until I die, to become an example of what he taught, obeying the Holy Spirit, surrendering myself to the Holy Spirit to be guided so that I can live what he taught, not just teach what he taught, so that then people can not only hear me, but they can follow me as I follow Christ. So, when I mess up, you know I messed up because we all learned what he taught. Yeah. Many of us can't hold people accountable because we don't know what he said. We're listening to people who are justifying sin. We are listening to people who are more concerned about being relevant to the world instead of being committed to the kingdom. So we're unwilling to teach what he taught. Because if we teach what he taught, we become those servants who just can't walk around functioning in spiritual power. Because he'll look at us on the last day and say, depart from me, you evildoer. because you had spiritual power, but you never held people accountable to my teachings. You just turned power into a sideshow and had people giving you offerings and raising money and putting it in your pocket because you had spiritual power. You were no different from a magic show. And he said, depart from me, you evildoers. Our world is becoming more and more corrupt by the day. The church is becoming more and more misguided by the day. I do not believe that we need to bring back every tradition. I don't believe that. But some traditions taught us reverence. Some traditions taught us respect. Some of those traditions taught us how to reverence God in worship. We have no reverence anymore. Reverence. But we get our reverence back by learning what he taught. That's where real conviction of the Holy Spirit is going to come in as I seek to hold myself accountable to the teachings of Yeshua. Let me go back to Matthew chapter 6 for a minute. And now that you know that the scripture says, you should have forgave like I forgave you. See, I just want to point this out to everybody, but I really want to point this out to Mr. James. That scripture was Matthew chapter 6, verses 14 and 15. Luke chapter 6, verse 38, talking about the same topic of forgiveness, says, given, it will be given to you. Good measure, pressed down and shaken together, will people give unto you. The King James says, will people put in your bosom, for the same measure that you meet or the same measure that you give is the measure you will receive. Now apply that scripture to Matthew chapter 6, verses 14 and 15. If you don't forgive your neighbor, if you don't forgive your brothers and sisters, I won't forgive you. Apply that scripture to Matthew chapter 18, the parable of the man who was forgiven of the debt of talents. 10,000 talents, an unpayable debt. And when the king spoke to him, he said, you should have given the same mercy to your brother and sister. There's some of us that have never heard those scriptures before. We didn't even know they were in our Bible. That there was a requirement put on me to forgive, and if I don't forgive, I won't be forgiven. I will forfeit the grace I receive if I'm unwilling to give grace to my brothers and sisters. And there are people who have been in the church for the last 50 years, and you never knew that. You've heard sermon after sermon after sermon. You've heard sermons on the sermon on the Sermon on the Mount. And you heard people talk about standing on the rock, be built on the rock, and you don't want to be the one on sand. And some people even made it sound like the wind blew and problems came and stuff happened. But wind blew on both those houses. It rained on both those houses. The house built on the rock was not exempt from the storm. It wasn't exempt from the problem. Both houses went through storm. Both houses had the word of God. The difference, read it for yourself. The difference is one acted on what he said and the other didn't. How you gonna stand before Yahweh in the presence of Yeshua and say, Father, I did your will. I did your will. How can you do his will if you don't even know what was taught? How can you do his will if you don't know the teachings? I love worship service. I love to sing. I love the fellowship that comes with spiritual community. But I say this sitting here as plainly as I can. We are doing way too much church and not enough growing. We are churching 3 and 4 times a day, from one sermon to another sermon, from one concert to the next concert, from one worship service to the next worship service. And I'm going to throw this in just because I'm feeling good right now. From one fundraiser to the next fundraiser. And at the end of the day, what have we learned? What did we teach? Who did we grow? Doing a lot of churching and not enough growing. Yeshua was playing. This is why. And I wrote a book on the book of Acts, so I'm very comfortable when I talk about Acts, Luke. I'm very comfortable when I talk about them, because I not only took what I learned and put it in books, and already I go back and read them, and there's some stuff I could have written better. So I need to write some updates, because I've learned some things. But I've written on the book of Acts. So I say this flat-footed and plain. You can't find a worship service in the book of Acts. It's the book of the Acts of the Apostles. It's telling us what the apostles did. The primary focus of the first half is Peter, and then the focus on the second half is Paul. But in all that it tells us about the apostles, not one worship service is documented in the book of Acts. Not one worship service. Their fellowship is documented, how they came together and cared for each other. The book of Acts plainly says they followed the apostles' teachings. So teaching was definitely part of the spiritual community. This is not to say that we shouldn't worship. This is not to say that we should not sing. This is not to say we shouldn't prophesy or have works of power. That's not the point. The point is this. If that's all we do, but we never teach what he taught, then we're not doing the will of the Father. We're not equipping the saints, not just to serve in the kingdom of God, but Yeshua taught us how to live among sinners. He taught us how to live in a corrupt world. He did not just teach us how to be spiritual. His teachings taught us how to deal with people. When Paul says to the Ephesians that we are to equip the saints for the work of ministry, he's not talking about just what we do through the church. He's talking about how we live in the world, how we serve the kingdom of God with our lives. And there's so many of us that know how to do church, but we don't know how to be students of what he taught. I just feel compelled to say this out loud, and then I got wrapped. Share the video. Share the teachings. Especially with spiritual leadership. Have them go to the scripture. Don't listen to me. Have them go to the scripture. It's as plain as the nose on our faces. It's not complicated. That's why my resource is free to give away. And I'm going to see if 10 people over the next week request the resource. Because many of us want to spend eternity with Christ. We don't want to spend our life serving him. You don't get to spend eternity with him if you won't serve him with your life. And some of us say, well, you know, a person can get saved with their last breath. That's correct. They can. But the reason they didn't serve him with the rest of their life is because they died. You didn't die when you accepted Christ. So you had life to give him. Don't worry about the person who got saved in the last minute or in the last hour. Be concerned about you. You got hired at the beginning of the day.
1: Yeah.
0: Our commission is to teach people to obey what Yeshua commanded us. Therefore, we have to know in order to teach. This is why those who focus on power instead of spiritual transformation through following the teachings of Yeshua will be lost. Our objective is to learn, live, and share his teachings. You can hop from service to service if you want. You can be in the presence of authentic prophets. And if we don't learn and teach, we failed the kingdom. Come on, pray with me. Father, I thank you. And I pray that the people in my audience today get bold. Because we got to stop this stuff. Acting like we're serving God. Following around people who are just functioning in power. But we're not growing, we're not learning, and we're not holding each other. Prayer. That we get serious about kingdom business. We start making disciples for real. I thank you for it all now. In Yeshua's name, amen.
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1: It's your boy Paul Porter. You know the two inch mans of Paul Porter and the Christian Ears. Listen, when I'm listening to gospel music, I listen to WGUI.live with my friend Sharon for the best in gospel music. You keep it locked. I don't want

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he is wonderful. 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I just thought about it. 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

face.

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1: Had a chance to go to Africa. And there was a sound. 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And I heard this young man by the name of Sunny Badu, who is absolutely anointed. And he sang something like this. Oh.

0: America, would you clap your hands for my new African brother, Sonny Bado?
1: Yes, ooh-wee, another blessing. You want another blessing? I suggest that you go see Miss Christina Nelson. She's the general manager at Best Way, located at 6227 South Boulevard here in the city of Charlotte, North Carolina. Are you in the need of furniture, appliances, electronics, computers? You always wanted these things, but your money is just coming up short. Your money is looking funny. But if you go by and see Miss Christina Nelson, and she's the general manager, go by and tell her that you heard it on the radio. Tell her to give you the G-Man special. If you want an appointment, just call her at 704-643-3902 for an appointment with Miss Christina. I promise you, she will do you right. WGUY.live. Stand behind Miss Christina Nelson over at Best.

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Some of you know me as T-Baby, and I listen to WGUY.live. 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

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I am a board technician, and of course I listen. 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

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You're sovereign, God. How excellent is thy name.

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Say

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reminiscing on where we come from. I thought about how we used to sing the old hymns back down in Duncanville in the old church.

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0: Yeah.
1: But I believe God is better.
0: Dejanay, say something to them.

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1: Better for you and me.
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1: Better for you and me.
0: Yeah.
1: Better for you and me.
0: Now come on, P.O.P., let's put it all together. Let's say, I don't know.
2: I don't know about you.
0: Saying, I believe

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1: Better for you and me.
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1: Better for you and me.
0: Make this your testimony all this year.
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0: The Henry Sisters. 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

father was one of the original members of this group, the Heirs of Harmony. It started in the 40s out of Kalamazoo, Michigan. They all went on to be with the Lord, and we decided to keep the name going. But when we started in 92, just before my father passed away, we would be there in the basement, and he would come down and tell us, turn the music down. Let folk hear what you're singing about. Because if you sing about Jesus, folk need to hear you. Can I get a witness? He taught us a song. He said, whatever you do, keep your hand in God's hand and put God first. He'll take you to higher heights and deeper depths. I can't sing like daddy. Fellas, let's try it. We're gonna do our best. 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What's up?

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Bless his holy name. Bless the Lord, oh my soul, and forget not all his benefits. Somebody in

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More than anything, we need your presence. We find our pleasure. All our joy is in you. In your presence, there's fullness of joy. Now your right hand, there are pleasures forevermore. So say, we found our pleasure. It's in you. It's in you.